0: spin, no nonsense. 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
1: Heads are exploding in Chicago Bears territory and their fan base. And this is a story that deserves attention across the country. 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
2: That had the greatest record in the history of basketball. It's the softest move in the history of basketball. And that's when Russell Westbrook became a scapegoat. So now that we have the truth out there, one more call before we hit the break. You're on the air. Go ahead, please. Okay, I guess they're not ready to talk. We need to hit a break. We'll get to Fat Jack. I'll calm down a little bit. But I'm passionate about my man Russell Westbrook here on the end of an era on the day that Russ retires. Sam Humphries on Game Time. More to come. Hump Man, Fat Jack after the break here on Oklahoma's leader in sports, the Sports Animal.
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8: Hi, I'm Ken Busby with the Route 66 Alliance. When Route 66 turns 100 years old in 2026, Oklahoma will be at the center of the celebration. After all, this is where the road was first laid out. Cyrus Avery, known as the father of Route 66, was from Tulsa, and it was his vision that put Oklahoma right on the main street of America. By 1937, Oklahoma had the longest stretch of fully paved road anywhere on Route 66. Diners, motels, and gas stations sprang up, creating the hospitality that Route 66 is still famous for today. Some of those historic landmarks are still here, and the centennial will bring new reasons to stop, from quirky roadside attractions to Boomerang Diner's Flying Pig, a fun new photo op and reminder of Oklahoma's unique flavor. So whether it's history, neon lights, or just a really good burger, Oklahoma is where Route 66 truly comes to life.
7: This has been Oklahoma Moments, brought to you by Boomerang Diner. It all starts here.
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10: Byron York, chief political correspondent at the Washington Examiner. 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
3: I expect they're back in the Big Ten championship. I expect them to be back in the college football playoff. Will they run the gamut and win a second straight national title? Time will tell. But this team will be in place to make another run late into the season.
4: Hard to run the table once again, especially with the bigger target on your back. 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Astros and Giants in a tight one.
5: Here's a 2-1 to Trammell. And Taylor hits it well and hits it deep to right. Lee is back onto the warning track at the wall, and it is off the wall. Trammell tearing around second. He's on his way to third with a stand-up triple.
4: He would score on a sacrifice fly, one of two for the Astros. They get two runs on sac flies, and it's good enough for a 2-1 win over the Giants. Yordan Alvarez, 1-for-3 with a walk, improves his batting average to a major league best .322. He's also second in RBI and tied for first in homers. 72nd game this season. He's reached base multiple times. That's the most in Major League Baseball. KBME, 790 AM with the call. Cardinals pulling away from the Phillies.
6: The pitch to Burleson. He swings and he hits it toward the gap. Center field, that's not going to be caught. The ball gets down, goes to the wall. Here comes a second run on the double by Burleson with Weatherholt and Herrera scoring as the Cardinals have built a 4-1 lead with two outs in the fifth inning.
7: Brewley with that big double a couple innings ago, and he grounds that one right side, base hit. And rounding third, trying to score is Weatherholt. The throw comes into third. Everybody's safe, and Burley picks up yet another RBI.
4: He goes 2-for-3. RBI double in the fifth inning was his 30th double of the season. Cardinals Radio Network. Cardinals, a 7-1 win over the Phillies. They go to 61-60. They're over .500 for the first time since July 26th. Sold again. That's next. 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
1: Heads are exploding in Chicago Bears territory, in their fan base, and this is a story that deserves attention across the country. 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

0: young mother who was stabbed to death at a bus stop in Virginia by a man who had more than 30 prior arrests, including for violent crimes, soft on crime policies, prosecutors who don't prosecute. 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
2: Off the wall, Tramell tearing around second. He's on his way to third with a stand-up triple.
3: He would score on a sacrifice fly, one of two for the Astros. They get two runs on sac flies, and it's good enough for a 2-1 win over the Giants. Yordan Alvarez, 1-for-3 with a walk, improves his batting average to a Major League best 322. He's also second in RBI and tied for first in homers. 72nd game this season. He's reached base multiple times. That's the most in Major League Baseball. KBME, 790 AM with the call. Cardinals pulling away from the Phillies.
4: The pitch to Burleson. He swings and he hits it toward the gap. Center field, that's not going to be caught. The ball gets down, goes to the wall. Here comes a second run on the double by Burleson with Weatherholt and Herrera scoring as the Cardinals have built a 4-1 lead with two outs in the fifth inning.
5: Burley with that big double a couple innings ago, and he grounds that one right side, base hit. And rounding third, trying to score is Weatherholt. The throw comes into third. Everybody's safe, and Burley picks up yet another RBI.
3: He goes 2-for-3. RBI double in the fifth inning was his 30th double of the season. Cardinals Radio Network. Cardinals a 7-1 win over the Phillies. They go to 61-60. They're over 500 for the first time since July 26th. Sold again. That's next. 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
0: The Chicago Bears might be moving to Indiana. Governor of Indiana, Mike Braun.
16: It's the business decision. I mean, John Deere, another Illinois company, just moved a huge distribution center just across the border. 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
0: The Chicago Bears might be moving to Indiana. Governor of Indiana, Mike Braun.
16: You've got two people in an entity to blame. It's the mayor of Chicago, I think, J.B.

0: is it gives them a chance to look at some other people, you know, along the offensive line, which, you know, you have a good starting five, and you put Heath Ozaida in there in the mix with Ryan Foje, that gives you six. But, you know, they've got young guys like Deacon Schmidt and Noah Best that are, you know, really good young players that, you know, we talked to people about them yesterday, and they feel like that those two guys for young guys could come in and play right away. So it's given them a chance to look at some other options at left tackle, I think, which is a good thing, and, you know, move guys around. And Ryan Foje could be one of those guys that plays guard and tackle. He's that talented. And that's the thing, like, of all the freshmen last year that played, like, everybody looks at Michael Fasusi, Ryan Foje is not too far behind him in terms of just a young, talented guy.
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9: Governor Glenn Youngkin, the former governor of Virginia. You mentioned those really shaky polling numbers for Governor Spanberger. 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
17: 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Good morning, Oklahoma City. Good morning, Tulsa. Good morning, world. Good morning.
18: Great. I'm late again. Keys. Where are my keys?
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2: Fitzpatrick, Murdoch, Nzinga, Spinozzi, the Morning Animals. 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
3: Thunder's out of timeouts. Adams gives it back to Rush. Deep shot. Get it! What a perfect ending to a historic day. Westbrook gives the Thunder the victory at the buzzer.
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5: News breaking this afternoon in a very cool video. Russell Westbrook has announced his retirement from the NBA. 9-time All-Star, 2-time All-NBA First Team, MVP in 2017, 11 years in OKC.
6: He'll be remembered as an athletic marvel.
5: Yep.
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7: Not only should he have his jersey retired in Oklahoma City, but he should have a statue out there as well. Because after SGA, Russ, in my eyes, is the second greatest Thunder of all time.
8: I've gotten better. I'm a different player than I was last year. There's obviously different coaches, and I'm glad to be here. And I love the coaches here and the players here. I love this team, the culture, practice the stuff here, and it's a good time.
9: It's a high fly ball, it's deep three. Left center field. This is going to be number three. It's gone. Into the Cubs bullpen in left center. What a night for Alex Bregman. 3 home runs.
10: Welcome. Happy Thursday. We are the Morning Animals in Nzinga, Spinozzi, Curtis Fitzpatrick, and Kerry Murdoch.
11: Say what now, my man?
10: I tell you what. It's going to be hot again, Russ. 105 today for a high.
12: I ain't going back down from nobody.
10: Right on.
11: Not even Mother Nature.
10: Triple digits through at least Wednesday of next week. Currently, 83. 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Good morning, Oklahoma City. Good morning, Tulsa. Good morning, Norman. Good morning, Stillwater. Good morning, world. Good morning, America. Good morning, and a very happy Thursday, gentlemen.
13: Now, are you upset with something?
14: Absolutely upset.
15: I just don't like you.
13: You don't?
15: No.
11: Who doesn't like Barry Trammell?
10: They buried the hatchet, didn't they? Like,
16: hello, hello. There you go, buddy. I'm just glad that he liked Nick in that same clip. What do you mean? You have a problem with Nick? I like Nick. I just don't like you.
11: Mm-hmm.
16: One of the greats. I mean, classic.
10: We have a lot of Russ being Russ.
17: Well, this is a similar script to Sunday night. Just not enough takeaways, not enough offensive or defensive rebounds.
15: I don't know.
16: I don't know. There's more to that. That whole clip is awesome. It's so good.
11: Nice question.
16: The best part about it is, and there are a lot of Barry and Russ moments over the years, Barry never backed down. And I think deep down, Russell's probably like, yeah, that's pretty cool. That guy, we're here to fight. And Barry, to his credit, he's like, yeah, I never held any grudge. I'm just working. Now right. I leave and it's over. It's like when we fight.
11: I'm going to ask the question. He can respond to it any way he wants.
16: Yeah. Oh, the best one. Well, the best one is the one you started playing, the Nick Gallo one. But the one with Steven Adams, we'll play it. We got some gems.
11: Listen,
16: we
11: got some gems. When you obviously when you look back and you reflect on Russell Westbrook being part of your life, there's a lot. There's a whole lot of stuff to unpack. There's some of the best times of your life, and there's some of the more intriguing.
16: Yeah.
11: Some of the most head-scratching and some frustrating moments as well. He's like, parents out there. You have kids, and you have kids who are going to go on to do great things. They're not always the best child every moment of the day. They challenge you. They absolutely challenge you to the point of what the hell sometimes. But you just know there's greatness there. They're just on their way to great things.
16: Guess what? He was yours. So your child is still your child. And he's like he's always going to be loyal to you. Just like Russell Westbrook.
10: How soon do you think it'll take the Thunder to retire his
16: jersey? Man, you're coming hot with the questions. Very soon. It'll be this year. I mean, there is...
11: Say what now, my man?
16: Zero. I mean, I'd say this right now. And if they hadn't planned on it, listen to my words, if you're listening, Thunder people. My friends over there.
11: It sounds like he's telling you what to do, Thunder.
16: No, because they know. It's going to happen.
11: But I don't think he thinks you know, but go ahead, listen up. Very careful. Jim Traber, big announcement here.
16: Okay, you're right. That's my fault.
11: It's a big announcement.
16: My fault. Yeah, do we have
10: a... I'll go get it. Hold on. I'm sorry.
11: We need it at all times.
16: I know. Now, the problem is Jim couldn't stop bitching about Russell yesterday, so I don't know. I mean, like,
11: I don't know
16: all
11: that
16: the
11: it was
16: days,
11: bitching so much as it was to reaching back and patting himself on the back for saying...
16: For something that I don't even remember what...
11: He just said he didn't play championship basketball, he'd never win a championship, and he made a $200 wager with Dusty a million years ago over whether he'd win a championship or not. And
16: then take it up with him. Like, yeah, that's just dumb.
10: Oh,
16: like,
10: why he took it up with everybody.
16: Oh, I know. Like, well, I don't remember ever. I mean, listen, you know what? A lot of people don't win championships. So
11: most people, you know what they don't do is win championships.
16: So Spinozzi, I'll give you credit for something here.
10: Ask Jim how many championships he won.
16: Okay, we're not doing that.
11: No, listen.
16: Let me say something. You were
4: say what now, my man?
16: Thank you. I forgot about that. That's a gem. That's a hidden gem. You've said this before, and I give you credit for this. How about saying he's going to do something rather than this guy? You want to pat yourself on your back over a prediction, then have other people say, "Man, that was awesome!" Like, say that they're going to do something.
11: Yes,
16: maybe someone who is on the fence about something or whatever, but like say, hey, I think this guy will win a championship.
11: Yeah, it's absolutely a loser's mentality, which is, you know, it's clearly, it happens every day at 2 o'clock because he's an ass clown. But to say something isn't going to happen is taking the field for life. It's taking the field. I'm going to say this isn't going to happen.
16: Right.
11: It's the easiest thing in the world. It's a coward's way out. It's what you do. But actually stepping up and saying, oh, I'm going to tell you something that is going to happen.
16: Yeah.
11: That's pat yourself on the backable. That absolutely is. But just to simply put out there that something isn't going to happen and then go, I told you that wasn't going to happen. Well, most of the times, most things aren't going to happen. It's very, very easy to say something isn't going to happen.
16: It's the same. I mean, in Jim, I think maybe he's said, yeah, that was dumb.
11: And he said it because he just didn't like Russ.
16: Well, yeah, no, that's true.
11: And that's why when you're saying it out of, it wasn't saying it out of, I have some kind of form of great knowledge or anything like that. It's just, I don't like the guy. So, and I'm going to say, I don't like his style. I don't like the way he plays basketball.
16: Which is fair.
11: Whatever. It's just like, you don't have to like everybody.
16: Yeah.
11: You don't have to like the way they go about things. But to find yourself on a championship team requires a lot of things. You have to be the right team, right place, the right time.
16: Yeah.
10: And it's not just up to you.
11: No, it's up to so many factors. Talk to any professional athlete and they say it's the most difficult thing to do. To win a championship. Because not everybody's got a Michael Jordan on their team. Not everybody's got a Shaquille O'Neal. Not everybody's got a, you know.
16: Ask Charles Barkley how tough it was
11: it's
16: in
11: really,
16: the Michael
11: really
16: Jordan
11: ask,
16: era.
11: Yeah. Ask a couple dudes. Karl Malone, John Stockton.
16: Yeah.
11: It's really, really hard. So some of the all-time greats. And he most certainly is one of the all-time greats. It's just because you have to, you know, when you talk about Russell Westbrook, you have to, we use an expression, separating the artist from the art.
16: Yeah.
11: Separating him from what he did on the floor. Nobody has ever played harder. I've never seen anybody play harder. Sometimes he played so hard he couldn't control it. I mean, it's just, it was this motor, this just never-ending motor that sometimes got him into trouble. And that's why I talked about being a parent. Being a fan, you had to kind of be the same way with Russ because he did so many magnificent things. But sometimes out of trying so hard and caring so much and being so wound up, it would lead to some bad moments.
16: Yeah, all well said. That happens. And, the championship thing you brought up, it's a great point. It does take a lot. And, listen, there were some games in the 2012 finals where he was the only guy who showed up. Now, I think Miami probably was winning that series no matter what.
11: Yeah, they were.
16: But Russell was great in that series. And in the Warriors series, they lost. Nobody was good in game 7 in the second half. But Russell had some really big games in that series to help them go up 3-1. So,
11: sure, you don't get to 3-1 without him playing.
16: That's exactly right. And I will, again, can't prove it. Didn't happen. But I will go to my grave saying the Thunder, their best team ever, until they won the title last year that they've ever had here. And this year's team was pretty good too. But the title team's clearly number one. The other best team they ever had was the year after they traded Harden, or that year and they were the number one seed in ratings, offense, defense. They were like in the top two in every category. Russell gets hurt. Patrick Beverley happens. And people at the Thunder will swear, yeah, that team was going to win the title. Like, they were on a mission that year because of what had happened previously. So the year after they went to the finals, they traded Harden. And Russell, they were on fire that year. And injuries happened. So that happens. And that's happened throughout sports. Yeah, he didn't win a championship. That's not the biggest focus on his career today. And listen, not to make the whole thing about Jim, I'll say this. I heard him saying this, and I think Jim has corrected himself on this before, but it's the whole mentality of how he's not going to do this. He also said Shai Gilgeous-Alexander would never be a number one guy on a championship team. I mean, that that again was very, very mega wrong on that. But maybe
10: the same
16: say,
10: guy we're talking about, the same guy,
16: yeah,
10: said that.
16: But how about saying, you know, if you would have said he's going to be the number one guy on a championship team, well, that's kind of okay. Yeah,
11: actually,
16: I'll take that.
11: It requires vision to say something is going to happen,
16: right?
11: Or balls. It requires zero stones whatsoever to say something's not going to happen. That's coach casting a stone into a pond and saying, okay, there you go.
10: From the Johnny's Charcoal Broiler Text Nation line, best friend Joe chiming in.
16: Hi, Joe.
10: The Pittsburgh Steelers will never win another championship in Jim's lifetime. Who wants to bet me it'll be the greatest bet on this planet or any other planet?
11: Yeah. I mean, listen, for there to be one human being who can take any great moment in history and make it about himself.
10: And
11: Whether it's Dean retiring or whether it's Russ retiring or whether it's anything to make the world stop and go, pay attention to me first.
10: You're right. He's got a horrible track record with other people's retirements.
11: Anytime anything big happens in the world. Now let me tell you how important I am in this moment. For that kind of sociopathic, I mean, absolutely ego is just absolutely, it's astounding.
10: It screams bitter old man.
11: It just screams everything in the world is wrong with me.
10: We are the morning animals. It is a.
16: Can you give me the Russell that clip again. That
4: which say what now, my man?
16: I did. It's what? So quick, but it's perfect. And that kind of
12: back down from nobody.
16: That sums up Russell. The famous meme with Darnell Mabry in the background was playing all over, where he's like, "What?" That, and it's become it's one of the more famous memes on social media. He's had a lot of moments, and like you said, some you're like, "Come on, Russ," but he's always your guy. He's always going to be your guy.
11: I mean, the guy who flew to the rim when he got to Oklahoma City with so much force that he couldn't make layups because he was going too fast. Nobody got to the front of the rim and missed more than Russ. But you know what? I smile when I think about it. Russ is my original no, yes guy.
16: Oh, yeah.
11: Every time he pulled up from there, no, yes! He just was that guy. He was all of those things in one person. And the thing that's always going to come back to is he picked us to stay.
16: There you go.
10: All right.
16: First, to get that man a lightning bolt. Come on, man.
10: It's nuts dropping time, by the way, fellas, so let's get ready. We are the morning animals. This is 98.1 FM WWLS, the sports animal.
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18: I would love to see how many of the leftists who are saying, oh, we need to cut off these defensive weapon systems to Israel, would be horrified if we did the same thing vis-a-vis Ukraine. What would be the logic to say we must help Ukraine, but we cannot help Israel, even with defensive weapons? Square that circle for me without an egregious double standard being applied to the Jewish state. I don't think you can. In fact, I think it's the whole point.
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18: I'm someone who took January 6, 2021 very seriously. 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
18: Andy McCarthy, longtime federal prosecutor. 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What do you make of this indictment?
1: I think this is even more absurd than the first indictment. 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
7: When you talk about one of the best individuals I ever been around, loving, caring, and I haven't spoken to Russ in a minute, but I got real love for that, for Russell Westbrook, his entire family, Mama Westbrook, OG Westbrook, his brother Wade Westbrook, Nina, and the entire kids, their children as well. But Russell Westbrook on the floor, when I first got to Oklahoma City and I played my first game, Scott Brooks called me in his office and he said, let me give you a breakdown real quick of Kevin Durant and Russell Westbrook. Kevin Durant is our best player, but Russell Westbrook, Perk, he gives us swag. And as I start to play games with Russ, he had that same competitive edge as Kevin Garnett. Out of all the people I played with, those two guys stand out the most when it comes to leaving it all out on the floor every single night, every single practice. When you got off the bus on the road and you're walking into a visiting arena, you have a certain type of swag walking into that locker room when you know you're getting off the bus with Russell Westbrook.
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11: In the time since the Thunder arrived here, there is not one player who ever got me out of my seat more than Russell Westbrook. No, I mean, you never had more. I mean, that sound effect you hear when somebody dunks the ball sometimes, it's like a punch sound. Mm-hmm. It's a sound. It's like sometimes there's a crisp sound of a baseball bat making a contact. I mean, it's like that sound. It's so good. A good hit in football. But nobody punched the ball and made that sound. And then with the primal screams that would follow it, I mean, J-Dub gets us out of our seats now, and he does the "Are you not entertained?"
16: Yeah, thing. Yeah.
11: There's very few NBA players that get you out of the seats, but Russell did it again and again and again and again because he was just relentless, relentless. I mean, that's my takeaway. And look, the guys here know very, very clearly. Things don't always end well with people you love. And it's like, I was a little mad at him toward the end of his career. I mean, just, I didn't like that team with him and Paul George and Carmelo Anthony. I didn't like it. They griped and they griped and they griped. So it didn't end especially well, but I never, ever allowed that to overcome how much I loved watching that guy play basketball and how entertained I was and how I marveled that anybody tried that hard at anything. I don't care what your job is. You show up and try that hard every day. Just try hard, sometimes to your own detriment. You try so hard. I don't know. I've never seen a lot of athletes. I don't know another athlete I've ever seen try as hard as he does.
16: A couple key moments in Westbrook and the relationship with this city. July 4th of 2016, one of the darkest days, talking sports, obviously, not real life, one of the darkest days here in this state when Kevin Durant left was also one of the most important days going forward in the relationship with Russell Westbrook, because the only thing that came out of him, first, the only thing was a picture of cupcakes saying happy fourth, y'all. And that's it. And so it was, but everybody knew what the deal was because you started hearing stories about. They used the term, and he spoke for everyone without saying a lot, which is very much what his video that he dropped yesterday with Michael B. Jordan narrating, of all people. Very much on brand with Russell. But then after that, the things that followed. He had a commercial right before the season started where it's like, now I do what I want. And then guess what? He went out and had one of the great seasons of all time, won the MVP the very next year, then signed the extension to stay. And then while he was here, that team was not great. He led them to the playoffs the year after Durant left. I mean, his running mates were Samaj Christian, okay? And I just like, they were a ragtag group. They still got to the playoffs. He signs the extension. They trade for Paul George. He convinces Paul George to stay here. They had a great time. And then when it was ready to blow up, well, he's part of the reason why they end up building what they have now. So a lot of things happened after July 4th of 2016. And what Russell Westbrook did and how he responded is exactly why he's going to, like Perk said, have a statue outside the new arena. That is going to happen. They said that the minute he left, that he will get a statue. And they're not going to back off on that. So to answer Phil's question from earlier, this year, not statue, but the jersey.
10: It'll be retired this year.
16: It's got to happen this year.
10: We are the Morning Animals. It is Thursday, August 13th. It will be hot. The high, 105. 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
1: If Democrats in Virginia and Maryland, or maybe elsewhere, if they decide that they're going to continue the escalations, they are not going to see the de-escalation modeled by those red state Republicans in the Midwest, then I will shift my position to, okay, it's on. 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
2: Thundering down the right-hand sledgehammer, the crowd erupts, and a delay of games called on the Thunder, but Westbrook exploding, detonating in the face of the Mavericks, has 21.

0: A friend of mine recommended it because I was having numbness in my legs and feet. I'd had several falls. I just thought I was getting clumsy, but I was losing the contact with the blood flow in my legs. I waited a long time before I went in, but it's the best thing I've ever done. I love it. It's very relaxing, one of my favorite things to do. It's like going in for a pedicure. 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
8: We are the Morning Animals. It is Thursday, August 13th. We got Matt Pinto waiting in the wings. We'll talk to him in a few minutes.
9: Warming up in the bullpen, shaving his ankles and taping up.
10: Hey, I got a question. Carrie, did you see the story about Jaden Daniels and LSU that popped up overnight?
11: I did, yeah. Not happy about somebody else wearing his jersey number.
10: So LSU, okay, again.
11: It got litigious.
10: Yes. Yeah, so LSU gave out the number 5, Lane Kiffin, to one of his players currently on the roster. And I guess Jaden Daniels, former Heisman Trophy winning quarterback at LSU, not happy about that. And his attorneys, his people, his team, sent out a cease and desist order about using his name and image and likeness on any LSU gear going forward.
11: Have any of you ever gotten a cease and desist?
9: Yes, I have.
12: Yes.
10: Really?
9: Numerous
10: times. I've not.
11: When
10: actually.
11: You get a cease and desist, it's like it's not just them saying, don't do this anymore or we'll do legal. They go out of their way to make it the most possibly demeaning document that you could possibly send someone. It says things that hit you on a personal level where you are just like.
8: It's meant to scare you.
11: Not really. It's meant to. I mean, sure, scare you, but it really is meant. It's meant to. It's a word I'm looking for. It's not going to come.
12: Well, why are you looking for it?
11: It's like it's demeaning. It's dehumanizing. It is basically, you know, accusing you of all the things that you are doing, not just the act of what you're doing, but the intent of, you know, what you're doing. Like they're putting words in your mouth. It's just, you have to get one. I recommend it to anyone.
10: Go look for one.
8: Make your logo look somewhat like a Bucky's logo, and you'll be sued in no time.
10: This is fascinating.
11: Even though you existed before Bucky's.
10: We can come back to this later in the show, but it's a fascinating deal because his people say they are deeply disappointed and feels profoundly disrespected that they gave the number to another player. And I'm thinking, well, OU gives numbers like that all the time to different players.
12: Yeah.
10: So at college, I think that's a little weird, but
12: he was there one season. I mean, he won a Heisman, but he was there one
11: year. He was a total guy.
10: It was 2 years, I thought, right? I thought he played two.
12: He played three somewhere else.
10: Arizona State, but I thought he played two at LSU. First, yeah. Either way, he was not as long.
12: So, but he won a Heisman. He won 10-3 that year. Didn't win a national championship. None of those things.
10: But you don't see it like in college. Like they reuse numbers a lot. The thing that makes this maybe a little bit different is I guess they have officially retired Joe Burrow's number, and he is saying that's not equal time here because I want a Heisman as well. So I don't know. We can come back to that. So I'm trying to think, like, I don't blame Lane Kiffin for trying to appease a current player, but if you've already set the precedent.
11: Yeah, he had nothing to do with Jaden Daniels' career.
10: Right.
8: Hey, we've got Matt Pinto waiting in the wings to talk about the the Russell Westbrook retirement. 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
19: Accidents working I-44 northbound approaching Southwest 15th Street. Sooner Road northbound at I-40, and watch out for slow traffic I-35 northbound between I-240 and I-40. Buckle up and drive safe. That's your Right Now Traffic, and I'm Anthony Vigil.
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10: All right, the big story yesterday, of course, Russell Westbrook announcing his retirement after 18 seasons. Shams Charania of ESPN reported that he had offers from Washington to play for the Wizards and his old team, one of his old teams, and Sacramento, who he played with last year, decided to hang it up after 18 seasons in the NBA. 11 of those with Oklahoma City. A guy who called every one of those games, Matt Pinto, will join us next. We are the Morning Animals.
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0: Is this one of those songs that they don't say very much, Tony?
1: No,
2: they do.
1: He says it.
2: Coming up.
0: I want to know, have you ever seen the rain?
2: Have you ever seen the rain?
0: Exactly. There you go. I always have to try to figure out the words as we go along. We're going to play music
2: tomorrow?
0: I tell
2: you what, their song sounds so much alike. It is.
0: Oh, he's got, his voice is
2: John
0: so Fogarty, distinct.
2: Fogarty.
0: Yeah.
2: Yeah. It sounds a lot alike.
0: Yeah, he's got some great songs.
2: Now, what are you going to tell me in baseball?
0: Oh, yeah.
2: A stat? You said?
0: Okay, so I've got to make sure that I've got it right, but somebody will correct me if I have it wrong. But, okay, this is one. I heard this the other day, and I could not believe it, okay?